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1: The Prime Minister said that the BJP NDA governments are in power in more than 20 states of the country. History has been created on two fronts in the assembly elections in West Bengal and Tamil Nadu. While the Bharatiya Janata Party has secured overwhelming mandate in West Bengal for the first time, while debutante Tamilaga Vethri Karagam or TVK has emerged as largest party in Tamil Nadu. Meanwhile, in other assembly elections, Assam and Puducherry have re-elected their sitting governments, whereas Kerala has voted for a new dispensation. In West Bengal, the BJP has won 206 seats to secure more than a two-thirds majority in the assembly, ending the TMC's 15-year rule, while the TMC trailed far behind, managing to win 80 leading in one seat in the first election after special intensive revision of electoral roll. Out of a total of 293 assembly seats, results have been declared for 292 constituencies. Congress and Aam Janata Unnayan Party, AJUP, secured two seats each. CPIM clinched one seat. Chief Minister Mamata Banerjee lost in the prestigious Bhavanipur seat to BJP Suvendu Adhikari by more than 15,000 votes. In Tamil Nadu, actor-turned-politician Vijay's party, Tamilaga Vethri Karagam, TVK, has created history emerging as the single largest party after winning 108 seats in the first election contested after its formation. TVK chief C. Joseph Vijay won both Perambur and Tiruchi East seats in the 234-member assembly. The ruling DMK secured 59 seats, while its main rival, the All India Anna Dravida Munnetra Kazhagam, won 47 seats. Chief Minister M.K. Stalin lost to TVK candidate V.S. Babu at Kolhapur in Chennai. In Assam, the ruling BJP-led NDA has secured a historic third consecutive term, surpassing the 64-seat majority mark in the 126-member assembly. The BJP has bagged 82 seats, while its allies Assam Gana Parishad has won 9 seats and Bodoland People's Front has secured 10 seats. In Kerala, the Congress-led UDF has clinched a decisive win. While the Congress won 63 seats, its ally IUML added 22, giving the alliance dominant edge across the state. In Puducherry, the National Democratic Alliance is set to form the next government, securing a comfortable majority of 18 in the 30-member house. Among the NDA constituents, the All India NR Congress has won 12 seats, the Bharatiya Janata Party 4 seats, while other allies, All India Anna Dravida Munnetra Kazhagam and Lachia Jananayaga Kachi, winning one seat each. In IPL cricket, Mumbai Indians defeated Lucknow Super Giants by 6 wickets at Wankhede Stadium in Mumbai last night. Chasing the target of 229 set by Lucknow Super Giants, Mumbai overhauled the score in 18-point overs. And that is the end of this news bulletin.

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In my hands, I discovered the

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We are not walking with the ghosts of the dead.

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Yes, friends, and he has been rewarded, government honored him with Padma Bhushan. 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
1: And friends, you have tuned to Rainbow FM 101.9 in your program. Namaste, hello, Adab, and we are speaking about Naushad ji, as today is his death anniversary. So friends, let me tell you that Naushad Ali is credited with perfecting the music of film Pakiza 2. Yeah, he completed the score after Ghulam Mohammad Sahib's death. He incorporated folk music into the remaining score, which is heard as a background music in the film. Naushad Ali also composed the music for Mother India, the first Indian film nominated for an Oscar. Naushad also... he

Rainbow 101.9. So, listeners, welcome back. I'm your RJ Shriya and you're listening to Namaste Hello Adab on Rainbow FM 101.9. And we were speaking of a hand hygiene day. Now, today is first Tuesday of this month too. So, today we also celebrate World Asthma Day. So, before going to the details, here's a quick question for you. Have you ever felt out of breath just by climbing stairs? Now imagine feeling the same way even while sitting still. That's what asthma can feel like. As per health experts, asthma is a chronic condition where the airways become inflated and narrow, making it hard to breathe. And the scary part, it's more common than we think. But doctor says the triggers can be as simple as dust, pollution, smoke, or even strong perfumes. But here's the thing. Medical professionals clearly say asthma can be managed if it is diagnosed early and treated properly. So, let us continue speaking on this after a song.

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1: 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So on World Asthma Day 2026, I want to talk about something that holds many of us back. The inhaler stigma. Even today, many people in India feel that using inhaler is a sign of a permanent sickness, or that is a habit forming or an addiction. 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It's not an addiction, it's a life-saving tool. Whether you're a student, a working professional, or a senior citizen, using your inhaler correctly is a sign of being responsible for your health. Don't let myths stop you from living a full life. Trust the science. 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Now we have a small commercial slot, and then you can listen to the next song, which is Falak Tak Chal Mere Saath.

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1: 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Three Indian nationals were injured after a fire broke out at the Fujairah Petroleum Industries zone yesterday, following a drone attack from Iran. In a statement, the External Affairs Ministry called for the immediate cessation of hostilities and condemned the targeting of civilian infrastructure and innocent civilians. It said India continues to advocate for dialogue and diplomacy to address the situation so that peace and stability may be restored across West Asia. External Affairs Minister Dr. S. Jaishankar today said that development cooperation remains a key pillar of the partnership between India and Jamaica. Dr. Jaishankar was addressing the media after his meeting with Jamaican Foreign Minister Kamina Johnson-Smith and other cabinet members. The External Affairs Minister said the talks were comprehensive and substantive, covering the full spectrum of bilateral ties and identifying new avenues to further strengthen cooperation. He noted that both countries signed several important agreements and discussed the effective implementation of recently concluded MOUs in areas such as digital transformation, cultural exchange, sports, and digital payments to ensure tangible outcomes on the ground.
2: We reviewed the entire gamut of India-Jamaica relations. We identified new avenues for further strengthening our partnership. We have signed several important agreements, and we discussed effective implementations of MOUs which have been recently concluded in the fields of digital transformation, cultural exchange, sports, and digital payments to ensure tangible outcomes on the ground.
1: The government has said there has been no dry out at LPG distributorships across the country and has assured that measures are being taken to ensure uninterrupted availability of petroleum products and LPG amid the evolving situation in West Asia. During the interministerial briefing in New Delhi last afternoon, officials asked citizens to avoid panic buying of petrol, diesel and LPG and to rely on official sources for accurate information. It said that online LPG cylinder bookings across the country have increased to 99% on an industry basis and commercial LPG supply has been restored to around 70%. Union Education Minister Dharmendra Pradhan has reiterated the government's commitment to building a strong research and innovation ecosystem in the country. Addressing the IIT Madras Tech Summit in New Delhi today, Mr. Pradhan emphasized the need to transform India's research ecosystem to deliver innovation-driven outcomes. He said research should not remain limited to PhD theses and academic publications, but must lead to tangible innovations that benefit society.
3: Today, with the leadership of Prime Minister Modi, government is committed to create a new ecosystem in research sector. Gone are the days where institutions will only be specific to teaching. Now priority has changed. There's a societal consensus. Institution must. Research should not be limited up to PhD thesis, citation, paper publication. Research must lead to innovation.
1: Vietnam President Tho Lam is arriving at Gaya in Bihar today on a three-day state visit to India. He will be accompanied by a high-level delegation comprising several ministers and senior officials of the government of Vietnam, along with a strong business delegation. The Vietnamese president will arrive in New Delhi later in the day. History has been created on

two fronts in the assembly elections in West Bengal and Tamil Nadu. While the Bharatiya Janata Party has secured overwhelming mandate in West Bengal for the first time, Debutante Tamiragavetri Karagam TVK has emerged as the largest party in Tamil Nadu by securing 108 seats out of 234. Meanwhile, in other assembly elections, Assam and Puducherry have re-elected their sitting governments, whereas Kerala has voted for the Congress-led UDF alliance. In West Bengal, the BJP has won 206 seats to secure more than two-thirds majority in the assembly, ending the TMC's 15-year rule. And with that, we end this news bulletin.

use healthy and intelligent younger generation so that our country will thrive, our economy will thrive in future. So yes, and the beautiful song is coming, so stay tuned.

Admissions are open at Bankatlal Bhadruka College for Information Technology, Kachigoda, Hyderabad. 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

The Union Cabinet has approved the mission for cotton productivity, Kapas Kranti, with an outlay of over 5,600 crore rupees to address bottlenecks, declining growth, and quality concerns in India's cotton sector. Addressing a press briefing in New Delhi, Information and Broadcasting Minister Ashwini Vaishnaw said the mission aligns with the government's 5F vision, farm to fibre, to factory, to fashion, to foreign, and focuses on enhancing cotton productivity. This project is worth 5,660 crore rupees and consists of three components. The first component is research. The second is enhancing production technologies. And the third is encouraging farmers towards new age fibers. This reflects the Prime Minister's 5F vision, creating fiber from the farm, moving from fiber to the factory to fashion, and maintaining the entire cotton supply chain from fashion to foreign shores. The Union Cabinet has also approved the Emergency Credit Line Guarantee Scheme 5.0. Under the scheme, a 100% credit guarantee will be provided for MSMEs, while a 90% guarantee will be extended to non-MSMEs and the airline sector. The Union Cabinet has also approved two more semiconductor projects under the India Semiconductor Mission. These include the country's first commercial mini micro LED display facility based on gallium nitride technology, along with a semiconductor packaging facility. Mr. Vaishnaw said the approved proposals will establish semiconductor manufacturing units in Gujarat with a cumulative investment of around 3,936 crore rupees. The Union Cabinet today approved a proposal to introduce the Supreme Court Number of Judges Amendment Bill 2026 in Parliament. Mr. Vaishnaw said the bill seeks to amend the Supreme Court Number of Judges Act 1956 to increase the sanctioned strength of judges in the Supreme Court by 4, from the present 33 to 37, excluding the Chief Justice of India. The Cabinet Committee on Economic Affairs, CCEA, also approved three multi-tracking railway projects with a total cost of 23,437 crore rupees. The CCEA has approved the development of a state-of-the-art ship repair facility at Vadinar, Gujarat, marking a major expansion of the national ship repair ecosystem. Following the BJP's sweeping victory in the West Bengal Assembly elections, the new cabinet members are likely to be sworn in on the 9th of this month, the birth anniversary of Gurudev Rabindranath Tagore. In Tamil Nadu, actor-turned-politician C. Joseph Vijay's Tamilaga Vetri Kazhagam, TVK, has emerged as the single largest party in the state, winning 108 seats. Following the party's strong electoral debut, newly elected TVK legislators have formally elected Mr. Vijay as their leader in legislative party meeting at the party headquarters in Panayur near Chennai. Meanwhile, outgoing Chief Minister M.K. Stalin has submitted his resignation to the governor, which has been accepted. The Election Commission has categorically dismissed as baseless and false the allegations made by Trinamool Congress candidate and West Bengal Chief Minister Mamata Banerjee regarding the vote counting in Bhabanipur Assembly constituency. In a statement issued by the District Election Officer of South Kolkata, it was clarified that the entire counting process was conducted strictly in line with the Commission's rules and regulations. Prime Minister Narendra Modi has strongly condemned the attacks on UAE's Fujairah that resulted in injuries to three Indian nationals. In a social media post, Mr. Modi stated that targeting civilians and infrastructure is unacceptable. He asserted that India stands in firm solidarity with the UAE and reiterates its support for peaceful resolution of all issues through dialogue and diplomacy. External Affairs Minister Dr. S. Jaishankar today said that development cooperation remains a key pillar of the partnership between India and Jamaica. Addressing the media after his meeting with his Jamaican Foreign Minister Carmina Johnson-Smith and other cabinet members, India has retained its position at the top of the ICC Men's T20 ranking, showcasing their dominance in the cricket world. And that is the end of this news bulletin.

This is Akashvani, the news read by R.S. Raghu. The Union Cabinet has approved the mission for cotton productivity, Kapas Kranti, with an outlay of over 5,600 crore rupees to address bottlenecks, declining growth and quality concerns in India's cotton sector. Addressing a press briefing in New Delhi, Information and Broadcasting Minister Ashwini Vaishnaw said the mission aligns with the government's 5F vision, farm to fibre to factory to fashion to foreign, and focuses on enhancing cotton productivity. The Union Cabinet has also approved the Emergency Credit Line Guarantee Scheme 5.0. Under the scheme, a 100% credit guarantee will be provided for MSMEs, while a 90% guarantee will be extended to non-MSMEs and the airline sector. The Union Cabinet has also

approved two more semiconductor projects under the India Semiconductor Mission. These include the country's first commercial mini micro LED display facility based on gallium nitride technology, along with a semiconductor packaging facility. Mr. Vaishnav said the approved proposals will establish semiconductor manufacturing units in Gujarat with a cumulative investment of around 3,936 crore rupees. The Union Cabinet also approved a proposal to introduce the Supreme Court Number of Judges Amendment Bill 2026 in Parliament. Mr. Vaishnav said the bill seeks to amend the Supreme Court Number of Judges Act 1956 to increase the sanctioned strength of judges in the Supreme Court by 4, from the present 33 to 37, excluding the Chief Justice of India. The Cabinet Committee on Economic Affairs, CCEA, also approved three multi-tracking railway projects with a total cost of 23,437 crore rupees. The CCEA has approved the development of a state-of-the-art ship repair facility at Vadinar, Gujarat, marking a major expansion of the national ship repair ecosystem. Following the BJP's sweeping victory in the West Bengal Assembly elections, the new cabinet members are likely to be sworn in on the 9th of this month, the birth anniversary of Gurudev Rabindranath Tagore. In Tamil Nadu, actor-turned-politician C. Joseph Vijay's Tamilagam Vetri Kalagam TVK has emerged as the single largest party in the state, winning 108 seats. The newly elected TVK legislators have formally elected Mr. Vijay as their leader in legislative party meeting at the party headquarters in Panayur near Chennai. Meanwhile, outgoing Chief Minister M.K. Stalin has submitted his resignation to the governor, which has been accepted. The BJP has appointed senior party leader and union minister Amit Shah as central observer for the election of the leader of the legislative party in West Bengal. Odisha Chief Minister Mohan Charan Majhi has been appointed as the central co-observer in the state. Union Minister JP Nadda has been appointed as central observer for the election of the leader of the legislative party in Assam. Haryana Chief Minister Nayab Singh Saini has been appointed as the central co-observer in the state. These names were approved by the BJP Parliamentary Board for central observers. The Election Commission has categorically dismissed as baseless and false the allegations made by Trinamool Congress candidate and West Bengal Chief Minister Mamata Banerjee regarding the vote counting in Bhavanipur Assembly constituency. In a statement issued by the District Election Officer of South Kolkata, it was clarified that the entire counting process was conducted strictly in line with the Commission's rules and regulations. Niti Aayog launched the Central Prabhari Officer CPO portal to strengthen real-time governance, improve coordination among stakeholders and last-mile delivery. The portal was formally launched by CEO of Niti Aayog, Nidhi Chibbar, yesterday. External Affairs Minister Dr. S. Jaishankar said that development cooperation remains a key pillar of the partnership between India and Jamaica. He was addressing the media after his meeting with Jamaican Foreign Minister Kamina Johnson-Smith and other cabinet members. In IPL cricket, Chennai Super Kings defeated Delhi Capitals by 8 wickets at Arun Jaitley Stadium in Delhi. Chasing a target of 156 runs, Chennai Super Kings successfully overhauled the target in 17.3 overs for the loss of 2 wickets. Sanju Samson was declared player of the match for his unbeaten knock of 87 runs. And that is the end of this news bulletin.

crore rupees. The Union Cabinet also approved a proposal to introduce the Supreme Court Number of Judges Amendment Bill 2026 in Parliament. Mr. Vaishnaw said the bill seeks to amend the Supreme Court Number of Judges Act 1956 to increase the sanctioned strength of judges in Supreme Court by 4 from the present 33 to 37, excluding the Chief Justice of India. The Cabinet Committee on Economic Affairs, CCEA, also approved 3 multi-tracking railway projects with a total cost of 23,437 crore rupees. The CCEA has approved the development of a state-of-the-art ship repair facility at Vadinar, Gujarat, marking a major expansion of the national ship repair ecosystem. Following the BJP's sweeping victory in the West Bengal Assembly elections, the new cabinet members are likely to be sworn in on the 9th of this month, the birth anniversary of Gurudev Rabindranath Tagore. In Tamil Nadu, actor-turned-politician C. Joseph Vijay's Tamilaga Vetri Kazhagam TVK has emerged as the single largest party in the state, winning 108 seats. The newly elected TVK legislators have formally elected Mr. Vijay as their leader in legislative party meeting at the party headquarters in Panayur near Chennai. Meanwhile, outgoing Chief Minister M.K. Stalin has submitted his resignation to the governor, which has been accepted. The BJP has appointed senior party leader and Union Minister Amit Shah as central observer for the election of the leader of the legislative party in West Bengal. Odisha Chief Minister Mohan Charan Majhi has been appointed as a central co-observer in the state. Union Minister J.P. Nadda has been appointed as central observer for the election of the leader of the legislative party in Assam. Haryana Chief Minister Nayab Singh Saini has been appointed as the central co-observer in the state. These names were approved by the BJP Parliamentary Board for Central Observers. The Election Commission has categorically dismissed as baseless and false the allegations made by Trinamool Congress candidate and West Bengal Chief Minister Mamata Banerjee regarding the vote counting in Bhavanipur Assembly constituency. In a statement issued by the District Election Officer of South Kolkata, it was clarified that the entire counting process was conducted strictly in line with the Commission's rules and regulations. Ninth round of Foreign Office Consultations, FOC, between India and Sudan was held in Port Sudan. The External Affairs Ministry said that during the meeting, both sides reviewed the entire spectrum of bilateral relations, including political, economic, trade, capacity building, health, and education. India Meteorological Department, IMD, has issued orange alert for thunder squall with wind over Bihar and Gangetic West Bengal for today. It has also predicted heavy rainfall over Arunachal Pradesh, Meghalaya, Assam, Sikkim, Tamil Nadu, Puducherry, Karaikal, Kerala and Mahi for today. In IPL cricket, Chennai Super Kings defeated Delhi Capitals by 8 wickets at Arun Jaitley Stadium in Delhi, chasing a target of 156 runs. Chennai Super Kings successfully overhauled the target in 17.3 overs for the loss of 2 wickets. Sanju Samson was declared the player of the match for his unbeaten knock of 87 runs. Opted to bat, Delhi Capitals made 155 for the loss of 7 wickets in the stipulated 20 overs. And that is the end of this news bulletin.

BCA also approved three multi-tracking railway projects with a total cost of 23,437 crore rupees. The CCEA has approved the development of a state-of-the-art ship repair facility at Vadinar, Gujarat, marking a major expansion of the national ship repair ecosystem. Following the BJP's sweeping victory in the West Bengal Assembly elections, the new cabinet members are likely to be sworn in on the 9th of this month, the birth anniversary of Gurudev Rabindranath Tagore. In Tamil Nadu, actor-turned-politician C. Joseph Vijay's Tamilaga Vetri Kalagam TVK has emerged as the single largest party in the state, winning 108 seats. The newly elected TVK legislators have formally elected Mr. Vijay as their leader in legislative party meeting at the party headquarters in Panayur near Chennai. Meanwhile, outgoing Chief Minister M. K. Stalin has submitted his resignation to the governor, which has been accepted. The BJP has appointed senior party leader and Union Minister Amit Shah as central observer for the election of the leader of the legislative party in West Bengal. Odisha Chief Minister Mohan Charan Majhi has been appointed as the central co-observer in the state. Union Minister JP Nadda has been appointed as central observer for the election of the leader of the legislative party in Assam. Haryana Chief Minister Nayab Singh Saini has been appointed as the central co-observer in the state. These names were approved by the BJP in parliamentary board for central observers. The Election Commission has categorically dismissed as baseless and false the allegations made by Trinamool Congress candidate and West Bengal Chief Minister Mamata Banerjee regarding the vote counting in Bhavanipur Assembly constituency. In a statement issued by the District Election Officer of South Kolkata, it was clarified that the entire counting process was conducted strictly in line with the Commission's rules and regulations. National Security Advisor Ajit Doval today called on the President of Vietnam and General Secretary of the Central Committee of the Communist Party of Vietnam, Tho Lam, in New Delhi. In a social media post, the External Affairs Minister said that they exchanged views on strengthening the multifaceted comprehensive strategic partnership between the two countries. The Ministry said that Mr. Lam, who is on a visit to India, looks forward to meeting with Prime Minister Narendra Modi and the engagements scheduled over the next 2 days. India Meteorological Department IMD has forecast partly cloudy skies over the national capital today. The weather agency has said there is a possibility of thundery development this evening. The Met Department said that the maximum temperature is likely to hover between 34 to 36 degrees, while the minimum temperature is likely to be around 20 to 22 degrees Celsius today. In IPL cricket, Chennai Super Kings defeated Delhi Capitals by 8 wickets at Arun Jaitley Stadium in Delhi tonight. Chasing a target of 156 runs, Chennai Super Kings successfully overhauled the target in 17.3 overs for the loss of 2 wickets. And that is the end of this news bulletin.

The Cabinet Committee on Economic Affairs, CCEA, also approved three multi-tracking railway projects with a total cost of 23,437 crore rupees. The CCEA has approved the development of a state-of-the-art ship repair facility at Vadinar, Gujarat, marking a major expansion of the national ship repair ecosystem. The BJP has appointed senior party leader and union minister Amit Shah as central observer for the election of the leader of the legislative party in West Bengal. Odisha Chief Minister Mohan Charan Majhi has been appointed as the central co-observer in the state. Union Minister JP Nadda has been appointed as central observer for the election of the leader of the legislative party in Assam. Haryana Chief Minister Nayab Singh Saini has been appointed as the central co-observer in the state. These names were approved by the BJP Parliamentary Board for central observers. The Election Commission has categorically dismissed as baseless and false the allegations made by Trinamool Congress candidate and West Bengal Chief Minister Mamata Banerjee regarding the vote counting in Bhavanipur Assembly constituency. In a statement issued by the District Election Officer of South Kolkata, it was clarified that the entire counting process was conducted strictly in line with the Commission's rules and regulations. U.S. Deputy Secretary of State Christopher Lando today said that India and the U.S. are very close to signing the trade deal and need to get over that last hurdle. Mr. Lando said that India and the U.S. have been negotiating for months and it was important for the two sides to reach some closure and move on with the many other issues on the agenda. India and the U.S. announced the framework of the bilateral trade agreement on February 2nd and released the text of the deal on February 7th. The United Arab Emirates says it has come under missile and drone attacks for a second consecutive day, even as Iran strongly denied any involvement in the incidents. In IPL cricket, Chennai Super Kings defeated Delhi Capitals by 8 wickets at Arun Jaitley Stadium in Delhi. Chasing a target of 156 runs, Chennai Super Kings successfully overhauled the target in 17.3 overs. And that is the end of this news bulletin.

This is Akashwani. The news read by R.S. Raghu. Prime Minister Narendra Modi will hold talks with President of Vietnam Tho Lam in New Delhi today. Both leaders will hold wide-ranging discussions across the spectrum of bilateral relations, as also on regional and global issues of mutual interest. The President of Vietnam arrived in New Delhi on a three-day visit to India yesterday. He was received by Minister of State for Home Affairs Nityanand Rai at the airport. He is accompanied by a high-level delegation comprising several ministers and senior officials of the government of Vietnam. This is President Tho Lam's first state visit to India after being elected as the President of Vietnam in April this year. The Union Cabinet has approved the mission for cotton productivity, Kapas Kranti, with an outlay of over 5,600 crore rupees to address bottlenecks, declining growth and quality concerns in India's cotton sector. Addressing a press briefing in New Delhi yesterday, Information and Broadcasting Minister Ashwini Vaishnaw said the mission aligns with the government's 5F vision, farm to fiber to factory to fashion to fold, and focuses on enhancing cotton productivity. The Union Cabinet has also approved the Emergency Credit Line Guarantee Scheme 5.0. Under the scheme, a 100% credit guarantee will be provided for MSMEs, while a 90% guarantee will be extended to non-MSMEs in the airline sector. The Union Cabinet has also approved two more semiconductor projects under the India Semiconductor Mission. These include the country's first commercial mini-micro LED display facility based on gallium nitride technology, along with the semiconductor packaging facility. The Union Cabinet has also approved a proposal to introduce the Supreme Court Number of Judges Amendment 2026 in Parliament. Bill Vishnu Vaishnaw said the bill seeks to amend the Supreme Court Number of Judges Act 1956 to increase the sanctioned strength of judges in Supreme Court by four from the present 33 to 37, excluding the Chief

Justice of India. The BJP has appointed senior party leader and Union Home Minister Amit Shah as central observer for election of the leader of the legislative party in West Bengal. Union Minister JP Nadda has been appointed as central observer for the election of the leader of the legislative party in Assam. The Election Commission has categorically dismissed as baseless and false the allegations made by Trinamool Congress candidate and West Bengal Chief Minister Mamata Banerjee regarding the vote counting in Bhavanipur Assembly constituency. In a statement issued by District Election Officer of South Kolkata, it was clarified that the entire counting process was conducted strictly in line with the Commission's rules and regulations. The second Employment Working Group meeting, EWG, under India's BRICS presidency will begin in Thiruvananthapuram tomorrow. The two-day meeting will bring together representatives from BRICS member states to deliberate on labour, employment and worker welfare. The Labour and Employment Ministry said that during the meeting, the member states will deliberate on advancing social security systems, formalisation of labour markets and enhancing women participation in the workforce. US Deputy Secretary of State Christopher Lando today said that India and US are very close to signing the trade deal and need to get over that last hurdle. Mr. Lando said that India and US have been negotiating for months and it was important for the two sides to reach some closure and move on with many other issues on the agenda. In IPL cricket, Chennai Super Kings defeated Delhi Capitals by 8 wickets at Arun Jaitley Stadium in Delhi last night. Chasing a target of 156 runs, Chennai Super Kings successfully overhauled the target in 17.3 overs for the loss of 2 wickets. Sanju Samson was declared player of the match for his unbeaten knock of 87 runs, and that is the end of this news bulletin.

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This is President Tho Lam's first state visit to India after being elected as the President of Vietnam in April this year. The Union Cabinet has approved the mission for cotton productivity Kapas Kranti with an outlay of over 5,600 crore rupees to address bottlenecks, declining growth and quality concerns in India's cotton sector. Addressing a press briefing in New Delhi yesterday, Information and Broadcasting Minister Ashwini Vaishnav said the mission aligns with the government's 5F vision, farm to fibre to factory to fashion to foreign, and focuses on enhancing cotton productivity. The Union Cabinet has also approved two more semiconductor projects under the India Semiconductor Mission. These include the country's first commercial mini micro LED display facility based on gallium nitride technology, along with a semiconductor packaging facility. The Union Cabinet also approved a proposal to introduce the Supreme Court Number of Judges Amendment Bill 2026 in Parliament. Mr. Vaishnav said the bill seeks to amend the Supreme Court Number of Judges Act 1956 to increase the sanctioned strength of judges in the Supreme Court by 4 from the present 33 to 37, excluding the Chief Justice of India. The Cabinet Committee on Economic Affairs, CCEA, also approved three multi-tracking railway projects with a total cost of 23,437 crore rupees. The BJP has appointed senior party leader and Union Minister Amit Shah as central observer for the election of the leader of the Legislative Party in West Bengal. Odisha Chief Minister Mohan Charan Majhi has been appointed as the central co-observer in the state. Union Minister JP Nadda has been appointed as central observer for the election of the leader of the Legislative Party in Assam. Haryana Chief Minister Nayab Singh Saini has been appointed as the central co-observer in the state. These names were approved by the BJP Parliamentary Board for central observers. West Bengal Chief Minister Mamata Banerjee has refused to step down from the post of Chief Minister and declared that she would not resign in the wake of the recent election results because she believed that the votes were looted by force and the entire voting process was rigged. Reacting to alleged remarks by outgoing West Bengal Chief Minister Mamata Banerjee, the BJP has said India is a democracy and it must always be respected. BJP spokesperson Sambit Patra termed the comments anarchic and urged restraint in making such statements.

Mr. Patra said that this is not an attack on the BJP, but it is an attack on democracy and on the constitution. Delhi government has approved a substantial increase in the salaries of vocational teachers and those working under the Samagra Shiksha Abhiyan. Delhi Chief Minister Rekha Gupta said that around 1,130 vocational teachers in Delhi will now receive 38,100 rupees per month. She added that the salaries of teachers working at 784 centres under the Samagra Shiksha Abhiyan have been raised from 21,000 rupees to 35,420 rupees per month. The second employment working group EWG meeting under India's BRICS presidency will begin in Thiruvananthapuram today. The two-day meeting will bring together representatives from BRICS member states to deliberate on labour, employment and worker welfare. The Labour and Employment Ministry said that during the meeting, the member states will deliberate on advancing social security systems, formalisation of labour markets and enhancing women's participation in the workforce. In IPL cricket, Chennai Super Kings defeated Delhi Capitals by 8 wickets at Arun Jaitley Stadium in Delhi last night. Chasing a target of 156 runs, Chennai Super Kings successfully overhauled the target in 17.3 overs for the loss of 2 wickets. Today, Sunrisers Hyderabad and Punjab Kings will clash in Hyderabad. The match will begin at 7:30 p.m. And that is the end of this news bulletin.